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0: Hey, it's Fitz, F-I-T with a Z from the Country Top 40 Countdown. And last weekend, Kane Brown walked out of here with the biggest song in country music with Woman. But you know how this works. Everybody wants that chair. So can Kane hold him off and make it 2 weeks at number one? Or is somebody about to knock him off the top? 40 songs, one number one. So let's go ahead and find out together this weekend. I'll see you for all the hits on the Country Top 40 with Fitz right here.
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0: Hey, it's Fitz, F-I-T with a Z from the Country Top 40 Countdown. And last weekend, Kane Brown walked out of here with the biggest song in country music with Woman. But you know how this works. Everybody wants that chair. So can Kane hold him off and make it 2 weeks at number one? Or is somebody about to knock him off the top? 40 songs, one number one. So let's go ahead and find out together this weekend. I'll see you for all the hits on the Country Top 40 with Fitz right here.
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0: Hey, it's Fitz, F-I-T with a Z from the Country Top 40 Countdown. And last week, and Kane Brown walked out of here with the biggest song in country music with Woman. But you know how this works. Everybody wants that chair. So can Kane hold him off and make it 2 weeks at number one? Or is somebody about to knock him off the top? 40 songs, one number one. So let's go ahead and find out together this weekend. I'll see you for all the hits on the Country Top 40 with Fitz right here.
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1: Well, I don't know about you, but this short work week felt like a long one to me, and I'm happy Friday is finally here. Tomorrow is finally Friday, and when you hear that song from George Jones, be caller number 9, you'll score something cool. We're going to spend an hour with Kelly Cannon Miller, my wife, from the Deschutes Historical Museum, our local historian, and we're going to talk about 9/11. Tomorrow is the 25th anniversary, and we want to kind of acknowledge what that day was like for her and I here in the community, and what it was kind of like around the world. We're hoping some of you might even call in. And we will also have your weekend roundup because it's Friday, along with news, weather, and your favorite country music. It's going to be a fantastic way to wrap up the work week.
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0: Hey, it's Fitz, F-I-T with a Z from the Country Top 40 Countdown. And last weekend, Kane Brown walked out of here with the biggest song in country music with Woman. But you know how this works. Everybody wants that chair. So can Kane hold them off and make it 2 weeks at number one? Or is somebody about to knock him off the top? 40 songs, one number one. So let's go ahead and find out together this weekend. I'll see you for all the hits on the Country Top 40 with Fitz right here.
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1: 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And we will also have your weekend roundup because it's Friday, along with news, weather, and your favorite country music. 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

0: it's Fitz, F-I-T with a Z from the Country Top 40 Countdown. And last weekend, Kane Brown walked out of here with the biggest song in country music with Woman. But you know how this works. Everybody wants that chair. So can Kane hold him off and make it 2 weeks of number one? Or is somebody about to knock him off the top? 40 songs, one number one. So let's go ahead and find out together this weekend. I'll see you for all the hits on the Country Top 40 with Fitz right here.
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1: 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And we will also have your weekend roundup, because it's Friday, along with news, weather, and your favorite country music. 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

0: truth. All right, here's a good news headline. Let's see what it says. Blind woman regains sight after world first retina transplant. Elena lost her sight after a car crash damaged both eyes differently. Surgeons transplanted healthy tissue from her damaged eye into the one with a working optic nerve. The 6-hour surgery successfully reattached the tissue and her vision keeps on improving. That's really good. She was able to recognize her son and her dog for the first time in years. That's a good news story.
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1: Somebody like Chris Stapleton starts to back out of music and you go, hang on a second, you know, the Lord has blessed you in a way that's beyond anybody else that sings. 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And to Tyler's point, I think that's why music never defined us. We were different in that way. We were more about growing together as a brand and finding different ways and different talents to engage people. And I think anytime you have this kind of discussion, it always leads back to like the comment, Ant-Man, of someone saying, but Granger, you left music. You could have reached so many more people. And to that I say, God doesn't need me to reach more people. In fact, he doesn't need anybody to reach more people. He reaches his people.
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0: It's time for Dip'em and Pick'em with Earl Dibbles Jr. on After Midnight. After
1: Midnight. So we just barely out of week one of college football, and we're already got some controversies and rumored firings. Shoot. Up first, Texas Longhorn Steers got them Buckeyes from Ohio State back down there to Austin. Hey, talk about finding out what you made of early. Shoot. Hey, maybe them Longhorn Steers is confused what kind of hunting season just opened. It's dove season, not buck's eyes. Anyway, it's always open season on a Longhorn Steer. Winners, Ohio State. Next up, Texas M&M's got a couple of Arizona Sun Devils coming to town. Hey, they think it's pretty hot in Tempe, Arizona, don't they? Wait till them Devils roll into Kyle Field in early September. They're finally going to find out what the heat in Texas is all about. It ain't dry, that's for sure. Winners, M&M. Last one, Oklahoma Boomer Sooners is heading up to some lady's house named Ann Arbor to take on the Michigan Wolverines. I don't know why they gotta go to her house and they can't just go to the big house, but shoot, I think Michigan's still watching last week's 1 second replay and they ain't even watched no football from Oklahoma game film yet. If they can't even whip up on the Western Michiganers, how you think they gonna stand a chance against Boomer and Sooner? Winners? Sorry, Ann. Boomer.
0: Dip'em and Pick'em with Earl Dibbles Jr. For more, follow us on Instagram at After Midnight Granger Smith.
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0: talking about history. And he's even got the diploma to prove it. It's time for This Day in History on After Midnight with Granger Smith.
1: On this day, September the 11th, 1914, W.C. Handy, father of the blues, published his most famous composition, St. Louis Blues. 1965, the 1st Cavalry Division arrived in South Vietnam. 1987, the movie Fatal Attraction premiered. 2001, two planes were flown into the World Trade Center in an attack on America by Islamic terrorists. 2,606 souls were lost on that day. We will never forget. Those are just a few things that went down on this day in history.
0: You've got it locked on After Midnight with Granger Smith.
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1: Asking this question, who does fall remind you of? And I say that specifically, like, what is there a person that you think of when you think of fall?
2: 866-607-8383. Amber Swank. She is obsessed with Halloween, with all the fall colors. Everything that she sees, unbelievable.
1: I don't know who that is. Is that an influencer? I don't know. Maybe I've been left out. Amber Frank. Talking about who does fall remind you of? 866-607-8383.
3: Hey, Granger, this is Dr. Bob in Gastonia, North Carolina. The person I think of that comes to mind in the fall is going to be my son, Jonathan. They called him Joho. He passed away 20 years ago this year. And he was 19. His birthday is September the 21st. So when fall starts, you know, we still celebrate his birthday and his homegoing day. So that's what I think about when it starts to be fall. Have a good day or evening, morning, whatever you go through. May God bless. Bye-bye.
1: Hey, I appreciate that phone call. And we'll be thinking about your son as well. You know, the fall could remind us of different people for all different reasons. And that's certainly one right there. Thinking about him. 866-607-8383.
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0: It's time for Dip'em and Pick'em with Earl Dibbles Jr. on After Midnight. After
1: Midnight. So we just barely out of week one of college football, and we're already got some controversies and rumored firings. Shoot. Up first, Texas Longhorn Steers got them Buckeyes from Ohio State back down there to Austin. Hey, talk about finding out what you made of early. Shoot. Hey, maybe them Longhorn Steers is confused what kind of hunting season just opened. It's dove season, not buck's eyes. Anyway, it's always open season on a Longhorn Steer. Winners, Ohio State. Next up, Texas M&M's got a couple of Arizona Sun Devils coming to town. Hey, they think it's pretty hot in Tempe, Arizona, don't they? Wait till them Devils roll into Kyle Field in early September. They're finally going to find out what the heat in Texas is all about. It ain't dry, that's for sure. Winners, M&M. Last one, Oklahoma Boomer Sooners is heading up to some lady's house named Ann Arbor to take on the Michigan Wolverines. I don't know why they gotta go to her house and they can't just go to the big house, but shoot, I think Michigan's still watching last week's 1 second replay and they ain't even watched no football from Oklahoma game film yet. If they can't even whip up on the Western Michiganers, how you think they gonna stand a chance against Boomer and Sooner? Winners? Sorry, Ann. Boomer.
0: Dip'em and Pick'em with Earl Dibbles Jr. For more, follow us on Instagram at After Midnight Granger Smith.
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0: Ann is about to join us with another round of Nashville news. And what do you got coming up?
1: Granger, you know, we've been talking about Stella Lefty a bunch after she just kind of popped off from TikTok. Well, she's getting accused of plagiarism. I got that story coming up in your Nashville news next.

0: lawsuit has been filed, but this follows previous comparisons between her music and songs by Blake Shelton and Noah Kahan. George Strait is going to be honored at this year's Nashville Songwriters Hall of Fame ceremony with the Career Maker Award. The award recognizes an artist whose work has helped songwriters achieve their dreams of being inducted into the Hall of Fame. George is only the second person to receive it, following Reba McEntire. George says that he's looking forward to celebrating with the talented songwriters that he's worked with throughout his career. The ceremony is going to be on October 26th in Nashville.
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Today's Country KSJJ 1029, Jason Aldean and Big Green Tractor. Happy Friday to you. It's finally Friday. It is here, the end of the work week. It's also a very special day, Patriot Day, commemorating 9/11, 25 years ago today. The attack on the Twin Towers in New York City happened. We're going to be talking about that throughout the morning. We're going to spend a lot of time in the 7 o'clock hour, reminiscing a bit about 9/11. My wife, Kelly Cannon Miller from the Deschutes Historical Museum, will be here. She is the local historian, and we both lived here and went through the day, right here in Central Oregon. So we're going to talk about that and spend some time with Kelly in the 7 o'clock hour. We would love for you to, participate. There's a Facebook post over on our Facebook page where you could leave a commemorative 9/11 thought, whether it's a memory, a tribute, just anything you want to put over there. We would love to have that. And you can also call in during the show, 541-330-0103, and share any thoughts you might have on the day. We have your weekend roundup coming up this morning as well. And we're going to be talking to Alice from the Boys and Girls Club of Central Oregon about the exciting news of them moving back into Lapine this year and what they're offering.

0: Hey, it's Fitz, F-I-T with a Z from the Country Top 40 Countdown. And last week, and Kane Brown walked out of here with the biggest song in country music with Woman. But you know how this works. Everybody wants that chair. So can Kane hold him off and make it 2 weeks at number one? Or is somebody about to knock him off the top? 40 songs, one number one. So let's go ahead and find out together this weekend. I'll see you for all the hits on the Country Top 40 with Fitz right here.
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2: Hi, everybody. This is professional rodeo announcer Steve Kenyon with today's 8 Seconds Update from Spokane, Washington, where the Spokane Interstate Fair and Rodeo gets underway tonight. On today's program, a couple of young guns who had really big performances over Labor Day. We'll hear from bull rider Owen Monfelt and the all-around champion of the Ellensburg Rodeo, Sloan McFarland. 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
2: Couple of pro rodeos young guns coming off of really good Labor Day weekend performances. Sloan McFarland, barrel racer and a breakaway roper, four event qualifier to the College National Finals Rodeo, named the all-around champion at the Ellensburg Rodeo. Here's what she had to say about it.
4: Yeah, it's amazing.

0: amazing. I just love that it's all come so far that a cowgirl can be the overall all-around champion.
1: McFarland from Wilder, Idaho, also won the all-around title at the St. Paul Rodeo on the 4th of July. Bull rider Owen Monfelt from Cody, Wyoming, made the highest marked ride of his career over the weekend, 88 points to win the rodeo in Blackfoot, Idaho on Wednesday night.
2: Pretty crazy. That was I just knew a little bit about that bull, and he's young and was all I expected. He was really cool, and
1: The 19-year-old Monfeld is competing in the PRCA on his permit, made the only qualified ride at the rodeo in Blackfoot, over $6,000. Today's program has been sponsored by the Justin Boot Company. I'm Stu Kenyon.
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1: President Donald Trump vowed to issue Americans a $5,000 dividend that could cost the federal government more than $1 trillion, but it's contingent on Republicans retaining control of Congress in the 2026 midterm elections. Trump made the pledge Wednesday night during his nearly two-hour speech at the Republican Party's midterm convention in Dallas, promising to issue a payment to every adult citizen if the GOP wins the House and Senate in November. A suspect in a burglary at a Bend restaurant has been arrested after police released surveillance video and asked the public for help identifying the person. The burglary was reported at Washington's restaurant on Monday night, September 7th, around 11:30 p.m. Wednesday, local news and social media shared the surveillance video showing the suspect allegedly stealing from the restaurant. On Thursday, Washington's owner announced on social media that they had identified the person in the video. The suspect was arrested Wednesday night on three counts of second-degree burglary and one count of first-degree theft. The restaurant thanked the community for their help. Police did not release the suspect's name or additional details about the arrest at the time. Boneyard Pub announced yesterday that its location on Northeast Division Street in Bend will close on October 11th. While the restaurant is shutting down, the original Boneyard Beer Tap Room at 37 Northwest Lake Place and the production brewery will remain open. Following the pub's closure, the company is assisting displaced employees in finding work at Boneyard, Deschutes Brewery, and other businesses in the local community. Customers with unused pub gift cards can redeem them at the Lake Place location through the end of the year. The pub on Northeast Division Street will maintain operations until its planned closure date on October 11th. A three-vehicle crash at the intersection of Highway 20 and Cloverdale Road yesterday resulted in one person being transported to the hospital in critical condition. Cloverdale Rural Fire Protection District crews witnessed the collision while conducting training outside Station 602. Firefighters immediately headed to the scene and reached the vehicles in approximately 60 seconds to assess the occupants. After reaching the vehicles, firefighters identified one person with critical injuries and immediately began extraction and treatment. A Sisters Camp Sherman Fire District ambulance responded to transport the patient. Due to the severity of the person's condition, a Cloverdale fire paramedic and EMT joined the Sisters Camp Sherman paramedic in the ambulance to provide additional care during transport to the hospital. First responders evaluated a second patient at the scene who was not transported to the hospital. No other occupants involved in the collision required medical transport. Oregon lawmakers approved millions of dollars in emergency funding during the September meeting of the Joint Legislative Emergency Board, with much of the money going toward wildfire suppression. The board approved 42 items totaling $139.6 million in general fund support. Of that, $122.8 million was allocated to the Oregon Department of Forestry and the Office of State Fire Marshal to help cover wildfire suppression costs through the remainder of the year. Taking a look at weather, Friday cools us down into the 70s. Our overnight lows will hover in the low 40s and upper 30s for the weekend. Saturday brings a real change, 60 degrees for a high, gusty winds, and a good possibility of rain showers in the area. Sunday stays chilly with leftover showers possible early before things start clearing out. This cold snap is brief. Monday turns sunny and dry, temperatures bounce back into the 70s, and the warming trend continues into next week. I'm David Miller, and those are today's headlines. I hope you have a wonderful weekend.
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0: Today's Country, KSJJ 1029, Morgan Wallen and Ben By Now. 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

0: Today's Country, KSJJ 1029, Jason Aldean and Crazy Town. 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And it's going to be bigger than ever before. They've been doing this for 25 years. It's an amazing opportunity for anyone who deals with livestock, has property, even if you just have pets and household things you're thinking about. They've got you covered out there. It's going to be a really fun 2 days. You can also see some cattle handling demonstrations. 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They have an ice cream social on Saturday. It's a lot of fun. RL and I are going to be out there broadcasting live for a period of time each day on the 25th and 26th, and we would love to see you out there. 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
1: President Donald Trump vowed to issue Americans a $5,000 dividend that could cost the federal government more than $1 trillion, but it's contingent on Republicans retaining control of Congress in the 2026 midterm elections. Trump made the pledge Wednesday night during his nearly two-hour speech at the Republican Party's midterm convention in Dallas, promising to issue a payment to every adult citizen if the GOP wins the House and Senate in November. A suspect in a burglary at a Bend restaurant has been arrested after police released surveillance video and asked the public for help identifying the person. The burglary was reported at Washington's restaurant on Monday night, September 7th, around 11:30 p.m. Wednesday, local news and social media shared the surveillance video showing the suspect allegedly stealing from the restaurant. On Thursday, Washington's owner announced on social media that they had identified the person in the video. The suspect was arrested Wednesday night on 3 counts of second-degree burglary and 1 count of first-degree theft. The restaurant thanked the community for their help. Police did not release the suspect name or additional details about the arrest at the time. Boneyard Pub announced yesterday that its location on Northeast Division Street in Bend will close on October 11th. While the restaurant is shutting down, the original Boneyard Beer Tap Room at 37 Northwest Lake Place and the production brewery will remain open. Following the pub's closure, the company is assisting displaced employees in finding work at Boneyard, Deschutes Brewery, and other businesses in the local community. Customers with unused pub gift cards can redeem them at the Lake Place location through the end of the year. The pub on Northeast Division Street will maintain operations until its planned closure date on October 11th. A three-vehicle crash at the intersection of Highway 20 and Cloverdale Road yesterday resulted in one person being transported to the hospital in critical condition. Cloverdale Rural Fire Protection District crews witnessed the collision while conducting training outside Station 602. Firefighters immediately headed to the scene and reached the vehicles in approximately 60 seconds to assess the occupants. After reaching the vehicles, firefighters identified one person with critical injuries and immediately began extraction and treatment. A Sisters Camp Sherman Fire District ambulance responded to transport the patient. Due to the severity of the person's condition, a Cloverdale fire paramedic and EMT joined the Sisters Camp Sherman paramedic in the ambulance to provide additional care during transport to the hospital. First responders evaluated a second patient at the scene who was not transported to the hospital. No other occupants involved in the collision required medical transport. Oregon lawmakers approved millions of dollars in emergency funding during the September meeting of the Joint Legislative Emergency Board, with much of the money going toward wildfire suppression. The board approved 42 items totaling $139.6 million in general fund support. Of that, $122.8 million was allocated to the Oregon Department of Forestry and the Office of State Fire Marshal to help cover wildfire suppression costs through the remainder of the year. Taking a look at weather, Friday cools us down into the 70s. Our overnight lows will hover in the low 40s and upper 30s for the weekend. Saturday brings a real change. 60 degrees for a high, gusty winds, and a good possibility of rain showers in the area. Sunday stays chilly with leftover showers possible early before things start clearing out. This cold snap is brief. Monday turns sunny and dry. Temperatures bounce back into the 70s, and the warming trend continues into next week. I'm David Miller, and those are today's headlines. I hope you have a wonderful weekend.
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0: roundup for the weekend of September 11th through the 13th. The Bend Roots Festival is happening at various venues all throughout Bend all this weekend. You can catch over 100 local live artists at Silver Moon, Bunk and Brew, the Domino Room, and various other venues here in Bend throughout the weekend. Saturday at 10 a.m., the Out of the Darkness Walk in honor of suicide prevention happens at Alpenglow Park. Tonight at the Pavilion at 7:30 p.m., Friday night, Adult Skate kicks off. And Sunday, they have Family Skate at 2 p.m. at the Pavilion as well. The Infamous String Dusters are at the Tower Theater Saturday at 7:30 p.m. And Hayden Holmes hosts Foster the People Saturday at 7 p.m. And comedian Nikki Glaser Sunday at 7:30 p.m. You'll find family-friendly karaoke at Bridge 99 Brewing Saturday at 6 p.m. And you can find line and swing dance lessons around the area at Legend Cider in Lapine and Coyote and Cross-Eyed Cricket in Bend. For local live music, Bend Roots Fest is at Silver Moon all weekend. Pina Colada after the NFL at Commonwealth tonight at 8:30 p.m. Chasing Bandits are at Shorty's Tap House in Culver tonight at 7 p.m. And Party in the Back is at the Blacksmith in Redmond tonight starting at 6:30 p.m. Saturday's live music, Bend Roots Fest, is at the Silver Moon again all weekend. Sleepless Truckers are at the Blacksmith in Redmond at 6:30 p.m. on Saturday. And you can catch Juju Eyeball at the Commonwealth at 8 p.m. laying down the Beatles' favorites. 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Runners, starring Owen Wilson and Alan Ritchson. And The Fix, starring Zachary Levy and Liam Neeson. That's what's going on this weekend here in Central Oregon. 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

0: 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There's Jelly Roll with Need a Favor, leading us up into a news report brought to you by Team Hyundai of Bend on Highway 20 at Purcell. 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
0: President Donald Trump vowed to issue Americans a $5,000 dividend that could cost the federal government more than $1 trillion, but it's contingent on Republicans retaining control of Congress in the 2026 midterm elections. Trump made the pledge Wednesday night during his nearly two-hour speech at the Republican Party's midterm convention in Dallas, promising to issue a payment to every adult citizen if the GOP wins the House and Senate in November. A suspect in a burglary at a Bend restaurant has been arrested after police released surveillance video and asked the public for help identifying the person. The burglary was reported at Washington's restaurant on Monday night, September 7th, around 11:30 p.m. Wednesday, local news and social media shared the surveillance video showing the suspect allegedly stealing from the restaurant. On Thursday, Washington's owner announced on social media that they had identified the person in the video. The suspect was arrested Wednesday night on three counts of second-degree burglary and one count of first-degree theft. The restaurant thanked the community for their help. Police did not release the suspect's name or additional details about the arrest at the time. Boneyard Pub announced yesterday that its location on Northeast Division Street in Bend will close on October 11th. While the restaurant is shutting down, the original Boneyard Beer Tap Room at 37 Northwest Lake Place and the production brewery will remain open. Following the pub's closure, the company is assisting displaced employees in finding work at Boneyard, Deschutes Brewery, and other businesses in the local community. Customers with unused pub gift cards can redeem them at the Lake Place location through the end of the year. The pub on Northeast Division Street will maintain operations until its planned closure date on October 11th. A three-vehicle crash at the intersection of Highway 20 and Cloverdale Road yesterday resulted in one person being transported to the hospital in critical condition. Cloverdale Rural Fire Protection District crews witnessed the collision while conducting training outside Station 602. Firefighters immediately headed to the scene and reached the vehicles in approximately 60 seconds to assess the occupants. After reaching the vehicles, firefighters identified one person with critical injuries and immediately began extraction and treatment. A Sisters Camp Sherman Fire District ambulance responded to transport the patient. Due to the severity of the person's condition, a Cloverdale fire paramedic and EMT joined the Sisters Camp Sherman paramedic in the ambulance to provide additional care during transport to the hospital. First responders evaluated a second patient at the scene who was not transported to the hospital. No other occupants involved in the collision required medical transport. Oregon lawmakers approved millions of dollars in emergency funding during the September meeting of the Joint Legislative Emergency Board, with much of the money going toward wildfire suppression. The board approved 42 items totaling $139.6 million in general fund support. Of that, $122.8 million was allocated to the Oregon Department of Forestry and the Office of State Fire Marshal to help cover wildfire suppression costs through the remainder of the year. Taking a look at weather, Friday cools us down into the 70s. Our overnight lows will hover in the low 40s and upper 30s for the weekend. Saturday brings a real change, 60 degrees for a high, gusty winds, and a good possibility of rain showers in the area. Sunday stays chilly with leftover showers possible early before things start clearing out. This cold snap is brief. Monday turns sunny and dry, temperatures bounce back into the 70s, and the warming trend continues into next week. I'm David Miller, and those are today's headlines. I hope you have a wonderful weekend.
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1: Good morning, KSJJ. 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
1: 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Florida Georgia Line are headed to Stagecoach. A new video they shared yesterday on the festival's social media pages finds Tyler Hubbard and Brian Kelly all but committing to play at the 2027th event. They're gonna be there. And the CMA nominations have come out. Ella Langley is nominated in several categories, including Single of the Year category, twice for Choosing Texas and Be Her. The 2026 CMA Award nominations also revealed Taylor Swift's first nomination in several years. There weren't many shakeups in the major categories. Luke Combs and Cody Johnson still lead a stacked Entertainer of the Year category. Langley Wilson and Megan Maroney, that'd be Lainey Wilson and Megan Maroney, a typo, are among the nominees for the CMA's Female Vocalist of the Year, along with Ella Langley. And the 2026 show host, Lainey Wilson, was the CMA's big winner in 2025, earning a trophy in three categories, including Entertainer of the Year. So she's defending that title this year. Looking forward to the show in November.
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1: The U.S. just had its hottest summer on record, with heat even more intense than the infamous Dust Bowl summer of 1936. New data from the National Oceanic and Atmospheric Administration show the lower 48 and D.C. logged their hottest June through August on record, with an average temperature of 74.4 degrees Fahrenheit. A suspect in a burglary at a Bend restaurant has been arrested after police released surveillance video and asked the public for help identifying the person. The burglary was reported at Washington's restaurant on Monday night, September 7th, around 11:30 p.m. Wednesday, local news and social media shared the surveillance video showing the suspect allegedly stealing from the restaurant. On Thursday, Washington's owner announced on social media that they had identified the person in the video. The suspect was arrested Wednesday night on three counts of second-degree burglary and one count of first-degree theft. The restaurant thanked the community for their help. Police did not release the suspect's name or additional details about the arrest at the time. Boneyard Pub announced yesterday that its location on Northeast Division Street in Bend will close on October 11th. While the restaurant is shutting down, the original Boneyard Beer Tap Room at 37 Northwest Lake Place and the Production Brewery will remain open. Following the pub's closure, the company is assisting displaced employees in finding work at Boneyard, Deschutes Brewery, and other businesses in the local community. Customers with unused pub gift cards can redeem them at the Lake Place location through the end of the year. The pub on Northeast Division Street will maintain operations until its planned closure date on October 11th. Oregon lawmakers approved millions of dollars in emergency funding during the September meeting of the Joint Legislative Emergency Board, with much of the money going toward wildfire suppression. The board approved 42 items totaling $139.6 million in general fund support. Of that, $122.8 million was allocated to the Oregon Department of Forestry and the Office of State Fire Marshal to help cover wildfire suppression costs through the remainder of the year. Taking a look at weather, Friday cools us down into the 70s. Our overnight lows will hover in the low 40s and upper 30s for the weekend. Saturday brings a real change, 60 degrees for a high, gusty winds, and a good possibility of rain showers in the area. Sunday stays chilly with leftover showers possible early before things start clearing out. This cold snap is brief. Monday turns sunny and dry. Temperatures bounce back into the 70s, and the warming trend continues into next week.
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1: 50 degrees in Madras, 40 degrees in Lapine, and 50 degrees here in Bend.

0: Cascade Country Mornings on KSJJ 1029, brought to you by Central Oregon Ranch Supply in Redmond and Madras.
1: And today is the 25th anniversary of the attacks on New York and the Pentagon and Flight 93. It's a big day. 25 years ago. It's hard to believe. Kelly Cannon Miller's here from the Deschutes Historical Museum. Full disclosure, we live together.
2: It's true.
1: And I thought, what better than to have my wife, who I experienced this day with 25 years ago, but also our local historian who knows about the history and has a perspective on how those things affect us as a nation and as a community here in Central Oregon. So we're going to just talk about 9/11 today a little bit while Kelly's here. Thanks for being here, hon.
2: Yeah, that's me.
1: It's a tough day when you look back at it, especially if you were somebody who was there.
2: Yeah.
1: There you were of an age where you were conscious of what was going on in the country that day.
2: Right.
1: You and I had a young child.
2: We did.
1: About two and a half.
2: Yeah, she was 2 and a half, and I was pregnant.
1: Yeah, you were pregnant with Ryan.
2: I can tell you exactly which maternity dress I was wearing.
1: Yeah,
2: that's the thing about these really seminal moments in history that, you know, really, if you're aware, it kind of imprints on your brain in a way that does morph over time. And, you know, I'm a public historian. That's my job. And so how we remember events like that is what I do.
1: Yeah.
2: And, you know, I remember, it's so hard to even think about it 25 years later.
1: Yeah.
2: So I was up early getting ready because I was spending the day at the museum at Warm Springs. And the way I remember that morning teaches me one of the most important changes in 25 years. I didn't have a cell phone then.
1: Yeah.
2: I didn't have one yet. More or less have one that was, you know, instantly connected to all the things.
1: Yeah, there was no smartphone.
2: Right, there's no smartphone, no social media, none of those things. And one of the other weird little technical changes in our lives that I think about on that day is that, and this feels really silly to me, but it's so central to how I experienced that morning, was that when you turned off the television at night, when you turned it on the next day, it was

0: still on the last channel you were on.
1: Yeah.
0: And so I was up and I was getting ready and I was having breakfast before leaving to pick up my colleague to go with me, Kevin. And I turned on the television, and so it turned on to wherever you left it the night before when you had turned it off to go to bed.
1: Right.
0: And I turn it on, and I instantly see the second plane hit the tower in real time. But I didn't understand that. I thought it was a movie channel. I thought, what movie is this? And what channel did you leave it on? And I don't even understand anymore after all these years how long it took for me to understand I wasn't watching a movie, that it was the news. Yeah. And once it settled in, but then again, it's not an instant communication time. So I still had to leave. You know, we were still expected. I was still expected to pick up Kevin and still drive to the museum. And so you were still asleep. Chloe was still asleep. And I went in, and what I remember is waking you up and just saying, something horrible is happening, but I have to go.
1: Yeah.
0: Got in the car, got to Kevin's house. And in the time that it took me to drive from my house to Kevin's, I got out of the car, you know, in the driveway, and his front door rips open and he just shouts at me, the tower's falling. Yeah. That was the first thing he said to me. And I just ran inside and we stood in front of his TV and watched. And then the same thing, we got to go.
1: Yeah.
0: And so we drove to Warm Springs and we spent the day kind of in this insular place where all of us were inside learning from one another and talking. And I got to be in the collections with Natalie Kirk, who is this amazing, artisan. And it felt secure because we knew these terrible things were happening outside, but we all stayed focused on what we were there to talk about and do. And then leaving and going home. And on the way home, I realized that, oh my God, the week, what day it was, landed on me, and I realized that my father was near the Pentagon.
1: Yeah, he was supposed to be in D.C. doing stuff that day, and was. And it took him a lot to get back. And
0: yeah, it took us 4 days to get him home.
1: Yeah, to get him home. For me, being in this industry, I was actually working at this company at the time, and doing middays on a rock and roll station, and I was the program director, so I immediately had to go into public information mode. And I spent the day sharing the information on the air and trying to keep people updated on stuff while consoling all my coworkers and friends and getting through it together. That's what we did as a community, and that's what we did as a country on that day. And we'll talk more. We've got our small town shout out coming up in just a few moments. Stick around.
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0: Yes, every weekday morning at 7:20, we do a small town shout out where we pay attention to something positive going on in our community and pat somebody on the back for doing the right thing. 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You can email your details to david@bendradiogroup.com. Today's small town shout out is brought to you by Jefferson County Event Complex, who are enjoying the run up to the 57th Cowdio. The Junior Rodeo happens September 26th at the Jefferson County Event Complex, and you can find out details at cowdio.com. So today's small town shout out, Kelly, is going out to all those folks that are taking part today in the different memorials and celebrations of 9/11 that are going on around our communities.
1: Yes.
0: There's lots of flags going up on Veterans Bridge here in Bend.
1: Yes.
0: And they've got a large flag that was signed by a lot of first responders and stuff, and it's going to be draped over the monument there at the park.
1: At the park, uh-huh. Yes.
0: And then in Prineville, they have the 9/11 Memorial. This is the fifth year or sixth year that the Glades and the community of Prineville have come together to put up this memorial. It's flags for each person lost are put out on the lawn, and there's displays kind of telling the story of that day. And they have received T-shirts from different fire departments all over the country that all the firefighters on that crew sign and send to them. They've got dozens of them, and they keep getting more and more all the time.
1: That's
0: from
1: amazing.
0: Different places. Yeah. So if you get a chance, if you're out in Prineville or if you can head out that way, it will be on display through Sunday. And we want to give a big shout out to the Glades and all those folks out there volunteering today and taking part, reading names, putting up flags, whatever you're doing. We appreciate you, and we appreciate the way we come together as a community on days like this. Now, the Glades, there's a background for me there, and you
1: yeah,
0: as well.
1: Too. Yeah.
0: So Mona, her maiden name Schultz, and we grew up with the Schultzes in Lakeview. They had her and four boys, and we were the same age as her brothers, and were
1: in
0: school.
1: Yeah, I was the same class as Dean.
0: Yeah, and I was with Damon. And so we knew the family well. And then when Mona and Roland, her husband now, Roland Glade, got married, they moved into the house next door to me and my parents as a kid. And so I babysat their kids. I, you know, really got to know them, that we were really close. Flash forward 30-some years, and they are the ones doing this memorial out in Prineville. And we reconnected over this, and I've gotten to visit with them the last few years, and they're just such a wonderful family and great people. And they were on the news. If you watch Central Oregon Daily, you'll see a report in the next day or so on them about the memorial in Prineville. And we just want to thank them for all that they're doing to put that together. And that's our small town shout out. Again, if you have a small town shout out, email the details to david@bendradiogroup.com.
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0: Today's Country, KSJJ 1029, Kane Brown with Woman. That was the number one song on the CT Top 40 Countdown that we run here on KSJJ every weekend. 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You can find out by listening on Saturday and Sunday mornings right here on KSJJ. 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
0: The U.S. just had its hottest summer on record, with heat even more intense than the infamous Dust Bowl summer of 1936. New data from the National Oceanic and Atmospheric Administration show the lower 48 and D.C. logged their hottest June through August on record, with an average temperature of 74.4 degrees Fahrenheit. A suspect in a burglary at a Bend restaurant has been arrested after police released surveillance video and asked the public for help identifying the person. The burglary was reported at Washington's restaurant on Monday night, September 7th, around 11:30 p.m. Wednesday, local news and social media shared the surveillance video showing the suspect allegedly stealing from the restaurant. On Thursday, Washington's owner announced on social media that they had identified the person in the video. The suspect was arrested Wednesday night on three counts of second-degree burglary and one count of first-degree theft. The restaurant thanked the community for their help. Police did not release the suspect's name or additional details about the arrest at the time. Boneyard Pub announced yesterday that its location on Northeast Division Street in Bend will close on October 11th. While the restaurant is shutting down, the original Boneyard Beer Tap Room at 37 Northwest Lake Place and the Production Brewery will remain open. Following the pub's closure, the company is assisting displaced employees in finding work at Boneyard, Deschutes Brewery, and other businesses in the local community. Customers with unused pub gift cards can redeem them at the Lake Place location through the end of the year. The pub on Northeast Division Street will maintain operations until its planned closure date on October 11th. Oregon lawmakers approved millions of dollars in emergency funding during the September meeting of the Joint Legislative Emergency Board, with much of the money going toward wildfire suppression. The board approved 42 items totaling $139.6 million in general fund support. Of that, $122.8 million was allocated to the Oregon Department of Forestry and the Office of State Fire Marshal to help cover wildfire suppression costs through the remainder of the year. Taking a look at weather, Friday cools us down into the 70s. Our overnight lows will hover in the low 40s and upper 30s for the weekend. Saturday brings a real change, 60 degrees for a high, gusty winds, and a good possibility of rain showers in the area. Sunday stays chilly with leftover showers possible early before things start clearing out. This cold snap is brief. Monday turns sunny and dry, temperatures bounce back into the 70s, and the warming trend continues into next week.
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2: Ooh, what do we need?
1: We don't need nothing. Our furry friends are taken care of, but
2: like we always need pet food.
1: It is great that they have stuff for everything from the biggest livestock to the smallest little animals. So you should get out to Central Oregon Ranch Supply and take care of your needs out there. So we're here with Kelly, my wife, and the local historian from the Deschutes Historical Museum. And we've been talking about 9/11. And we talked a little bit about our experiences that morning earlier. Let's talk a little bit about what these events like this, and there's very few. I think Pearl Harbor is the only other one that really affected America the way 9/11 did.
2: In a physical attack kind of way.
1: Yeah, our country being under attack.
2: Yeah. Oh, I think all of us who were thinking about it that day, you know, part of it was, obviously we're going to war.
1: Yeah.
2: Who are we going to war against? What is even happening? And back to that tech piece, I'm so thankful that we didn't have the social media environment that we have today because it makes me fearful for how we would have mistakenly responded or, you know, maybe
1: assume the assumptions that would have jumped.
2: Because we were all assuming already, you know, as to what was going to happen next, with that. So yeah, those moments, I mean, that opened the 21st century. We're still living in that space. Yeah. So many of the things that we just, it is normal today, was not normal before that day.
1: Yeah, you know, we developed, that day changed so many things.
2: Right. We have a whole new Department of Homeland Security, the TSA, those things didn't even exist and now they're a given.
1: Yeah.
2: You know, but how we thought about ourselves as a homeland, you know, all of that has been shaped and we're still living in that world, you know, 100%.
1: Absolutely.
2: That.
1: So I got to go 4 years ago. I got to go to New York and see the Ground Zero and the memorial there, mm-hmm. and the museum and all of that stuff. And it gave me a whole different perspective, you know. And this was, you know, 20 years later,
2: yeah.
1: after the event, and having, you know, gone through the event as a broadcaster, I was right there with all the information coming directly to me, information that a lot of the public wasn't getting at that day. So it was heavy. The day it happened, it was heavy, but it was heavy being at that site and going through that museum. And it brought me a whole different vibe, a whole different feeling just being on that spot and imagining what that day may have been like. I think it's important if anybody can go to New York and go through that.
2: Do it.
1: You see it on TV. You see the videos of it. You can even see video tours of it. It's not the same.
2: Yeah.
1: It's not the same as being in that room. How do those memorials and things like that shape how we continue on after events like this? Do they keep us connected to those things better? Is that the point of having museum exhibits and things like that, to make sure we remember, to make sure we carry these lessons forward?
2: Absolutely, right? You can only actually remember it if you experienced it. You know, as a historian, I am always, I don't know what the word is, but I always think often about these experiences that communities say we will never forget, we will always remember, when in actuality only a handful of people experienced it, and you can only
1: and eventually
2: really
1: we
2: remember
1: all age
2: it,
1: out
2: and we will forget.
1: Yeah.
2: You know it's painful, and that is the entire point of memorials, is to teach that the memory isn't an experienced memory. It's a memory that is taught.
1: Communal memory.
2: It's a communal memory that is passed down, and history is a centuries old long line of communities and people remembering things. And that's where, you know, when we're at this point in that kind of shared communal experience, the critical thing is how we teach about these moments and what we pass forward.
1: Yeah, how we're passing forward those memories.
2: Yes.
1: That these folks are going to carry a memory that's not their memory.
2: Yes, you are passing it on. And so it's so critically important to pass on the lessons that you want for a better future out of these moments, right? You can teach hate or you can teach love.
1: Yeah. No, it's absolutely true. And
2: sorry.
1: No, and so much of the memorial in New York is teaching the right things. I was really appreciative of the museum and how the entire day was presented there, because there wasn't any of that negative side of it in there.
2: Yeah.
1: And I don't think we need to ignore that, because that's part of human nature and that's part of the history.
2: And that's part of the important teaching.
1: And the only way to teach the alternative reaction is to embrace and experience the negative reaction. That's how you know what's changed.
2: Yeah.
1: So as you're remembering 9/11 today, just keep those things in mind and know that we all went through this one way or another. Even those that aren't born in America yet went through that, and they'll get that memory and they'll carry that forward. So how we present that and how we talk about it is super, super important.
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On September 11th, 2001, 19 terrorists who were members of Al-Qaeda, an Islamic extremist network, hijacked 4 commercial airplanes. In a coordinated attack, the hijackers intentionally flew 2 of the airplanes into the Twin Towers of the World Trade Center and a 3rd into the Pentagon. Learning about the other hijackings, passengers and crew members on the 4th plane launched a counterattack, spurring the hijacker pilot to crash the plane into a field in Pennsylvania. Nearly 3,000 people were killed that day, the single largest loss of life resulting from a foreign attack on American soil. The events of 9/11 brought us together. Brave Americans serve strangers on 9/11/2001. Brave Americans have fought the enemies of our nation since then in foreign lands to protect the homeland. There is bravery in all of us. There is bravery and power in you. When we remember 9/11, we should all be reminded to practice kindness, compassion, and bravery. We should remember that first responders and military service members volunteer to protect us from acts of terrorism. We should remember that when bad things happen, we as Americans can come together and help each other. We hope you do something special today to honor 9/11. Go for a walk, a ruck, a run, or a hike. Talk to your friends and family about 9/11. And maybe, just maybe, even profess some gratitude to those who volunteer to help protect us as citizens. It is important to come together today on September 11th, just like we did on September 11th, 2001. We can unite together as a nation. We can do something meaningful, something positive, and something brave. Go lead, go learn, and go inspire.

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1: Late night host Jimmy Kimmel said the agency that regulates television threatened the show and that an interview with James Tallarico, the Democratic candidate for U.S. Senate in Texas, will not air on television but on YouTube instead, thus bypassing any control or regulation by the FCC. This isn't the first time a TV show has had to move an interview with Tallarico to YouTube. The candidate's appearance on Stephen Colbert's show in February was moved online over network fears it would violate regulatory guidance from the FCC on giving equal time to political candidates. A suspect in a burglary at a Bend restaurant has been arrested after police released surveillance video and asked the public for help identifying the person. The burglary was reported at Washington's restaurant on Monday night, September 7th, around 11:30 p.m. Wednesday, local news and social media shared the surveillance video showing the suspect allegedly stealing from the restaurant. On Thursday, Washington's owner announced on social media that they had identified the person in the video. The suspect was arrested Wednesday night on 3 counts of second-degree burglary and 1 count of first-degree theft. The restaurant thanked the community for their help. Police did not release the suspect's name or additional details about the arrest at the time. Boneyard Pub announced yesterday that its location on Northeast Division Street in Bend will close on October 11th. While the restaurant is shutting down, the original Boneyard Beer Tap Room at 37 Northwest Lake Place and the production brewery will remain open. Following the pub's closure, the company is assisting displaced employees in finding work at Boneyard, Deschutes Brewery, and other businesses in the local community. Customers with unused pub gift cards can redeem them at the Lake Place location through the end of the year. The pub on Northeast Division Street will maintain operations until its planned closure date on October 11th. Oregon lawmakers approved millions of dollars in emergency funding during the September meeting of the Joint Legislative Emergency Board, with much of the money going toward wildfire suppression. The board approved 42 items totaling $139.6 million in general fund support. Of that, $122.8 million was allocated to the Oregon Department of Forestry and the Office of State Fire Marshal to help cover wildfire suppression costs through the remainder of the year. Taking a look at weather, Friday cools us down into the 70s. Our overnight lows will hover in the low 40s and upper 30s for the weekend. Saturday brings a real change, 60 degrees for a high, gusty winds, and a good possibility of rain showers in the area. Sunday stays chilly with leftover showers possible early before things start clearing out. This cold snap is brief. Monday turns sunny and dry. Temperatures bounce back into the 70s, and the warming trend continues into next week.
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2: Headlines.
1: So we had Kelly stick around to do this segment with me because her and I watch lots of streaming shows together, and I occasionally watch stuff on our own. Or
2: That's true.
1: Other way around? We watch stuff on our own and occasionally watch stuff together.
2: Anymore now, yeah, with your morning schedule.
1: Yeah, with my early schedule, it's hard to get together in the evenings during the week and watch stuff. But we get stuff in, Ted Lasso being one of them.
2: Ted Lasso, yeah. That is our couple thing that we are not allowed to watch without each other, or it will be divorce.
1: Trouble. Trouble in River City. We saw this trailer yesterday, Josh Hartnett's new series, Below.
2: Yes.
1: Comes out October 8th. Hartnett is joined by Mackenzie Davis and Charlie Heaton in the supernatural thriller about a sea creature that terrorizes a remote fishing community.
2: I'm not going to lie to you. I'm going to watch that show strictly to hear everybody's accents the entire time. Keep doing it.
1: Yeah, it looks like a good one, and you can see that trailer now online all over the place. And then Rose Byrne has a new role. And she is going to be in along with Megan Fahey and Brendan Gleeson for the Peacock drama The Good Daughter. It's a new thriller based on the 2017 novel by Karen Slaughter. The series follows sisters Charlotte, played by Fahey, and Samantha, played by Byrne, whose lives are upended by a night of violence in their small southern town.
2: I didn't see that one.
1: Might be interesting. I don't think they have a trailer out yet. They just did the first look. Sometimes that's just pictures from the set. But the series drops on November 12th. What is going on right now? I watch Reacher regularly. That's one of the ones I'm watching.
2: Yeah, you're on Reacher. I'm fully in Silo.
1: Silo has been the big one for you.
2: That has blown my brain into little tiny bits.
1: Yeah.
2: Little tiny bits.
1: Yeah. And season two just stopped?
2: No, we just finished season three.
1: Season three, okay.
2: You could binge all three seasons and have your brain blown to bits with me, and then you have a countdown clock for next July. I loved that Apple was like, the next and last season, you get it next summer. And everyone online was collectively
1: next summer when?
2: Next summer is not enough information. And within days, they were like, all right, fine, July 9th.
1: Yeah, July 9th of 2027, the new season of Silo drops. We always love to hear what you're streaming. You can email David at bendradiogroup.com. Let us know what's going on in your entertainment headlines.
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0: Late night host Jimmy Kimmel said the agency that regulates television threatened the show and that an interview with James Tallarico, the Democratic candidate for U.S. Senate in Texas, will not air on television but on YouTube instead, thus bypassing any control or regulation by the FCC. This isn't the first time a TV show has had to move an interview with Tallarico to YouTube. The candidate's appearance on Stephen Colbert's show in February was moved online over network fears it would violate regulatory guidance from the FCC on giving equal time to political candidates. A suspect in a burglary at a Bend restaurant has been arrested after police released surveillance video and asked the public for help identifying the person. The burglary was reported at Washington's restaurant on Monday night, September 7th, around 11:30 p.m. Wednesday, local news and social media shared the surveillance video showing the suspect allegedly stealing from the restaurant. On Thursday, Washington's owner announced on social media that they had identified the person in the video. The suspect was arrested Wednesday night on three counts of second-degree burglary and one count of first-degree theft. The restaurant thanked the community for their help. Police did not release the suspect's name or additional details about the arrest at the time. Boneyard Pub announced yesterday that its location on Northeast Division Street in Bend will close on October 11th. While the restaurant is shutting down, the original Boneyard Beer Tap Room at 37 Northwest Lake Place and the Production Brewery will remain open. Following the pub's closure, the company is assisting displaced employees in finding work at Boneyard, Deschutes Brewery, and other businesses in the local community. Customers with unused pub gift cards can redeem them at the Lake Place location through the end of the year. The pub on Northeast Division Street will maintain operations until its planned closure date on October 11th. Oregon lawmakers approved millions of dollars in emergency funding during the September meeting of the Joint Legislative Emergency Board, with much of the money going toward wildfire suppression. The board approved 42 items totaling $139.6 million in general fund support. Of that, $122.8 million was allocated to the Oregon Department of Forestry and the Office of State Fire Marshal to help cover wildfire suppression costs through the remainder of the year. Taking a look at weather, Friday cools us down into the 70s. Our overnight lows will hover in the low 40s and upper 30s for the weekend. Saturday brings a real change, 60 degrees for a high, gusty winds, and a good possibility of rain showers in the area. Sunday stays chilly with leftover showers possible early before things start clearing out. This cold snap is brief. Monday turns sunny and dry. Temperatures bounce back into the 70s, and the warming trend continues into next week.
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0: Here's your weekend roundup for the weekend of September 11th through the 13th. The Bend Roots Festival is happening at various venues all throughout Bend all this weekend. You can catch over 100 local live artists at Silver Moon, Bunk and Brew, the Domino Room, and various other venues here in Bend throughout the weekend. Saturday at 10 a.m., the Out of the Darkness Walk in honor of suicide prevention happens at Alpenglow Park. Tonight at the Pavilion at 7:30 p.m., Friday night Adult Skate kicks off. And Sunday, they have Family Skate at 2 p.m. at the Pavilion as well. The infamous String Dusters are at the Tower Theater Saturday at 7:30 p.m. And Hayden Holmes hosts Foster the People Saturday at 7 p.m. And comedian Nikki Glaser Sunday at 7:30 p.m. You'll find family-friendly karaoke at Bridge 99 Brewing Saturday at 6 p.m. And you can find line and swing dance lessons around the area at Legend Cider in Lapine and Coyote and Cross-Eyed Cricket in Bend. For local live music, Bend Roots Fest is at Silver Moon all weekend. Pina Colada after the NFL at Commonwealth tonight at 8:30 p.m. Chasing Bandits are at Shorty's Tap House in Culver tonight at 7 p.m. And Party in the Back is at the Blacksmith in Redmond tonight starting at 6:30 p.m. Saturday's live music, Bend Roots Fest, is at the Silver Moon again all weekend. Sleepless Truckers are at the Blacksmith in Redmond at 6:30 p.m. on Saturday. And you can catch Juju Eyeball at the Commonwealth at 8 p.m. laying down the Beatles' favorites. New movies in the theaters this weekend, Practical Magic 2, the long-awaited sequel to, well, Practical Magic 1, starring Nicole Kidman, Sandra Bullock, and Maisie Williams. Runners, starring Owen Wilson and Alan Ritchson. And The Fix, starring Zachary Levy and Liam Neeson. That's what's going on this weekend here in Central Oregon. If you have an event you would like to get into the weekend roundup, email the details to David at BendRadioGroup.com. Now you know what's going on. 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
1: Joining me this morning, I have Alice, the Chief Development Officer for the Boys and Girls Club of Central Oregon. How are you?
2: I'm good. How are you doing?
1: Very good. And I'm very happy to have you here. I know as school's back in session, child care becomes a factor for many, many Central Oregon families. You guys offer an awesome opportunity for the kids to not only have care and safety, but be engaged in some great stuff. So let's talk about what's going on with the clubs as we head back to school.
2: Yeah, absolutely. So school just went back in session and our after school programming is off and running. We have our two clubhouses in Bend and one in Lapine that just opened yesterday.
1: Yeah, we're just back in Lapine after several years of not being able to be down there. That's
2: exactly.
1: Awesome.
2: Exactly. Really excited to be back in the South Deschutes County supporting Lapine Elementary Schools and Middle School with after-school programming. It's really exciting to be able to provide after-school care for both Lapine Elementary and Roslyn Elementary. We are going to be walking Lapine Elementary kiddos over by our staff because it's very close to the community center, and we provide a shuttle directly from Roslyn Elementary to the community center as well to get our kiddos straight from school into after school programming. We also are really looking forward to a ribbon cutting celebration on Friday, September the 18th at 3:00 to highlight our clubhouse opening and to welcome the community to really celebrate along with us. We also just learned that Ashton Eaton, two-time Olympic gold medalist, will be joining us in Lapine on that Friday for the ribbon cutting. He grew up in Lapine and is really excited that the clubs are coming back to be able to support the Lapine community that he thinks back on fondly.
1: Yeah, he's been a great citizen out of Lapine and for Central Oregon, and of course, an Olympian. That's always fun to meet somebody like that. I remember actually he appeared at a event at my daughter's school, and this would have been 15 years ago probably now, and it was such a big deal, and she got a ball or something signed by him and stuff. It's still on a shelf at home. Okay. So very cool to have Ashton in there. And how cool is it that Lapine gets these services? We know that the community down there, like all the communities in Central Oregon, needs that after school care and those options, because not every option fits every family.
2: Correct.
1: But then to also have stuff like the academic support you guys offer, to help with homework and tutors, and talk about the staff and how important they are, and the volunteers also that help out with the Boys and Girls Club and what they're bringing to the table for these kids each day.
2: Yeah, so all of our youth development professionals oversee our programming. They get our members into the different spaces every day to start programs. They are focused on academic success and healthy lifestyles and character and leadership. And what that really means is we are engaging with our members in a way that really connects with them outside of the school day. So we have reading tutors on site for kindergarten through third graders. That is completely included with our programming. We also have a STEM lab in every space, and those programs rotate through so that we are introducing different programs every single week to focus on STEM. Then we also have a games room where every club has a foosball table and a pool table and air hockey. And it really just, when you walk through the space, sounds like fun. And the kids just really have the time of their lives when they're in.
1: And they get to socialize.
2: Yeah.
1: And there's so many skill building for adult things that happen in that kind of environment that just happen naturally if you provide that space.
2: Precisely. So every day, all three of our clubs offer a snack so that we ensure that our kiddos are getting additional nutrition in the afternoon, and then they go through the programming opportunities. They do get some choices amongst the activities, so they can pick and choose what they're feeling for the day. So it could be they want to go into the art space for a while and do an art program, or they might be ready for the games room and they jump into that space. So we do encourage our members to choose what makes sense to them so that they're having fun and engaged, and we rotate them through so they are always new options being offered. Our program staff works really hard to make sure the programs they're offering speak to the youth that they're serving. So if they offer doing watercolor one week, then the next week they're going to be maybe doing charcoal to have a different style of art, but also thinking about art in many different capacities and bringing music into the spaces. And we tailor our programming to speak to the youth that we're serving and to make sure that kids are having fun and are engaged every single day.
1: Yeah, and it's very, very noticeable. I've worked with Boys and Girls Club the entire time I've been in Central Oregon, almost 30 years, and I have talked to kids, and now I know adults that were kids, you know, and the Boys and Girls Club, and I've never heard a kid say that they don't have a good time there, or that they're not looking forward to being there, or that they wish they were somewhere else. Yeah. And that's the environment you guys provide, and then the security and safety and care that you provide as well, it's a big deal. And it's very, very cool to have it and serving more people now that Lapine's in the mix as well. Let's tell people how to find out more about memberships, about the programs and schedules, your website, that kind of stuff.
2: Sure. So the best way to learn more about our programs and membership is to go to our website, bgcco.org. There is a membership button to select, and then it walks through families on how to sign up for membership, what that looks like, and they can pick and choose what makes sense for them for which program. So we have after school care, which is open until 6:30 Monday through Friday. We have Saturday programming, which is included for everyone. Saturday programming takes place at our downtown club, and regardless of which club a member attends after school, Saturday programming at Downtown Bend is an option. And we also offer non-school days. So when the school is closed for those conferencing days, right, and in-service days, we are open for the full day. When we have breaks from school, like spring break, for example, we are open to provide the support to our families that we're serving.
1: And you also adjust your hours for early release Wednesday as well, so that your programs are available right after school, no
2: exactly
1: matter when they're getting out of school.
2: Yeah, so even on those Wednesdays when class gets out between 12:45 and 1:15, we're there.
1: Yeah.
2: We're ready to have those members on site and to keep them until 6:30 or until the family's ready to come pick them up. You can call our Downtown Bend location, and our Director of Administrative Services can walk families through how to navigate the online portal and get their kiddos signed up in the right program that they want to be in.
1: And as we head into fall, we're going to be looking at a lot of fundraising opportunities. A lot of people like to give at that period of time. As we head into the holidays, I would love for them to consider Boys and Girls Club, and you can do that as well through the website.
2: That's
1: you can
2: correct
1: find out how to support, if it's donations or volunteering or anything like that.
2: Absolutely. And one thing to share is we never want finances to be a reason a family does not enroll their member, and we work very hard to provide scholarships and financial aid to everyone who is requesting it.
1: Yes.
2: We never want to turn a family away. So when a family is going through the membership process, please select the button and that you would like to be considered for financial aid, and we will have a conversation and go through that with each and every family. The fundraising that we do raises the essential funds to support those scholarship funds, and every year we give away around $500,000 in financial aid to ensure that everyone has access to programming.
1: That's amazing. Well, Alice, I thank you so much for being here. We're going to have some of these links up on our Facebook page later today, so you can easily connect with the Boys and Girls Club of Central Oregon.
2: Thank you so much for having me.
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Chris Jansen, buy me a boat. And if you were going to get a boat, it would have been by now. Here's Morgan Wallen on KSJJ.

Today's Country, KSJJ 1029 with MacArthur. That's Hardy, Tim McGraw, Eric Church, and Morgan Wallen. And that's one of only two songs that Morgan Wallen was nominated for a CMT for. And the other one was his new duet with Ella Langley, I Can't Love You Anymore. He gets ignored by CMT a lot. It's interesting because he had more hit songs on country radio this year than anybody else. Almost everything he releases goes to radio and is a hit. And yet CMT doesn't ever nominate him as a solo artist. It's kind of an interesting dichotic there, or whatever you call it. Dynamic. That's the word I'm looking for. It's Friday. I'm almost out of words, people. I thank you so much for being here. Make sure you listen to us online. 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

0: Today's Country, KSJJ 1029, Stella Langley and Boston. That wraps up my time for this week. Thanks for hanging out with me. And remember, keep 9/11 in your thoughts today. And the folks that suffered through that, all of us suffered through that. But those victims that we lost on that day and the brave souls that faced it, we want to keep them at top of mind every year on this anniversary, especially now, today, the 25th. I hope you have a fantastic weekend. I'll be back on Monday, and we'll do it all again on KSJJ.
1: Hey, it's Fitz, F-I-T with a Z, from the Country Top 40 Countdown. And last weekend, Kane Brown walked out of here with the biggest song in country music with Woman. But you know how this works. Everybody wants that chair. So can Kane hold him off and make it 2 weeks at number one? Or is somebody about to knock him off the top? 40 songs, one number one. So let's go ahead and find out together this weekend. I'll see you for all the hits on the Country Top 40 with Fitz right here.
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1: 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We'll be at Cascades Futurity at the Deschutes County Fairgrounds on Saturday, September 12th from 4 to 6. Brian will be broadcasting live from the biggest cutting horse competition on the West Coast. 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
1: Hey, gang, I hope you're having a fantastic weekend. 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

0: Hey, it's Fitz, F-I-T with a Z from the Country Top 40 Countdown. The last weekend, Kane Brown walked out of here with the biggest song in country music with Woman. But you know how this works. Everybody wants that chair. So can Kane hold him off and make it 2 weeks at number one? Or is somebody about to knock him off the top? 40 songs, one number one. So let's go ahead and find out together this weekend. I'll see you for all the hits on the Country Top 40 with Fitz right here.
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1: 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We'll be at Cascades Pew Charity at the Deschutes County Fairgrounds on Saturday, September 12th from 4 to 6. Brian will be broadcasting live from the biggest cutting horse competition on the West Coast. 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At 5:30, the Flying Draft Horses perform a 9/11 tribute, with dinner following at 6 p.m. Join Brian from KSJJ as he broadcasts live 4 to 6 this Saturday from the Deschutes County Fairgrounds for Cascades Pew Charity. 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

0: And there he is, Preston Cooper, that is weak. Today's country, KSJJ 1029. Hi, it's Brian here. Taking a look at our Central Oregon weather forecast for the weekend. Not too shabby. Might see a little bit of showers tomorrow. Let's talk about today first. Mostly sunny for the afternoon. Mid-70s. We're already at the low 70s. Tonight, expecting clear skies, mid-40s for the overnight low. A high right about 70 degrees for Saturday. We're going to see mostly sunny skies early on. Clouds coming in for Saturday afternoon and a 20% chance for afternoon showers. 80% chance for showers Saturday night. Looking at an overnight low in the low 40s. Sunday looks like mostly sunny skies and right about 60 degrees for high temperatures. We'll be back up to about 70 for Monday and Tuesday. 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

0: Hey, it's Fitz, F-I-T with a Z from the Country Top 40 Countdown. The last weekend, Kane Brown walked out of here with the biggest song in country music with Woman. But you know how this works. Everybody wants that chair. So can Kane hold him off and make it 2 weeks of number one? Or is somebody about to knock him off the top? 40 songs, one number one. So let's go ahead and find out together this weekend. I'll see you for all the hits on the Country Top 40 with Fitz right here.
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1: 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We'll be at Cascades Futurity at the Deschutes County Fairgrounds on Saturday, September 12th from 4 to 6. Brian will be broadcasting live from the biggest cutting horse competition on the West Coast. 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At 5:30, the Flying Draft Horses perform a 9/11 tribute, with dinner following at 6 p.m. Join Brian from KSJJ as he broadcasts live 4 to 6 this Saturday from the Deschutes County Fairgrounds for Cascades Futurity. 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

0: there's Luke Combs, Forever After All, today's Country, KSJJ 1029, getting into the weekend with some sunny skies, hanging around a few clouds here and there. Hi, it's Brian, along with you. Mid-70s for our high this afternoon. Tonight, overnight low in the mid-40s with mostly clear skies. Going to see mostly sunny skies starting things off for Saturday, and clouds coming in for the afternoon and a slight chance for afternoon showers. Better chance for showers Saturday night, with an overnight low in the low 40s. Looking ahead to Sunday, upper 50s, low 60s, mostly sunny skies to wrap up the weekend. And this weather update is brought to you by Bi-Mart.
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0: Today's Country, KSJJ 1029. Thomas Rhett, Morgan Wallen, Mama's house there. Hi, it's Brian along with you. Getting into the weekend. Well, we got some sunshine and clouds hanging around for the afternoon. Tonight, things going to be mostly clear with an overnight low in the mid-40s. Tomorrow, how about that? Right about 70 degrees for the high with mostly sunny early on. And clouds coming in for the afternoon. A 20% chance for afternoon showers. A better chance for showers Saturday night. Going to be in the low 40s for Saturday night. Sunny on Sunday. Upper 50s to low 60s to wrap up the weekend. 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

0: Hey, it's Fitz, F-I-T with a Z from the Country Top 40 Countdown. And last weekend, Kane Brown walked out of here with the biggest song in country music with Woman. But you know how this works. Everybody wants that chair. So can Kane hold him off and make it 2 weeks at number one? Or is somebody about to knock him off the top? 40 songs, one number one. So let's go ahead and find out together this weekend. I'll see you for all the hits on the Country Top 40 with Fitz right here.
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raised a dirt floor poor. 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
1: 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We'll be at Cascades Futurity at the Deschutes County Fairgrounds on Saturday, September 12th from 4 to 6. Brian will be broadcasting live from the biggest cutting horse competition on the West Coast. 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
1: Hey, gang, I hope you're having a fantastic weekend. 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

0: Hey, it's Fitz, F-I-T with a Z from the Country Top 40 Countdown. And last weekend, Kane Brown walked out of here with the biggest song in country music with Woman. But you know how this works. Everybody wants that chair. So can Kane hold him off and make it 2 weeks at number one? Or is somebody about to knock him off the top? 40 songs, one number one. So let's go ahead and find out together this weekend. I'll see you for all the hits on the Country Top 40 with Fitz right here.
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1: 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We'll be at Cascades Few Charity at the Deschutes County Fairgrounds on Saturday, September 12th from 4 to 6. Brian will be broadcasting live from the biggest cutting horse competition on the West Coast. 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At 5:30, the Flying Draft Horses perform a 9/11 tribute, with dinner following at 6 p.m. Join Brian from KSJJ as he broadcasts live 4 to 6 this Saturday from the Deschutes County Fairgrounds for Cascades Few Charity. 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